0: and some of it's dangerous.
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3: Time to celebrate kulturang Pinoy, tradisyon, musika, sining, literatura at iba pa. Anything and everything fun and Filipino. Ito ang Pinoy Kultura.
4: A blessing of safe voyage and a chance to cool off. Pinagmamalaki ng kanta ang Antipolo, named after Tipolo or breadfruit, prolific in the area. The city prides itself as the pilgrimage capital of the Philippines. Two of its more popular attractions are the historical church of the Nuestra Señora de la Paz y Buen Viaje and its summer popular waterfalls, ang Hinulugang Taktak. The Franciscan missionaries built the church in 1578 and the Jesuits administered it in 1591. Thousands traveled to pray to Our Lady of Peace and Good Voyage, brought in from Mexico in 1626 and enshrined in the cathedral. A favorite tradition is trekking to the shrine on Good Friday Eve and May 1st. Another tradition is having new cars blessed at the church. Many believe it will ensure the safety of the car and its passengers. OFWs also pray for success abroad.
5: Pagkatapos ng pagpapala sa misa ay ang inaabangan ng mga bata ang pagligo sa sikat na Hinulugang Taktak,
4: described playfully in its song. It was first opened in July 1952, became a national park in September 1990, and a protected landscape in November 2000. In 2002, it had to be rehabbed because of water pollution. In February 2020, Hinulugang Taktak reopened, together with unique recreational installations for wall climbing, hanging bridges, and a spider web platform. And don't forget, before you leave, ang pasalubong. Sikat sa lugar ang suman at mangga. But you can also bring home antipolo in a jar, like cocoa jam, latik, kalamay, or adobong kasoy. So, no time to waste. Get into the culture, enjoy a blessing, and have some fun. Tayo na!
3: Yan ang Pinoy Kultura, because our culture is cool.
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Good day, I am Win Peñano bringing you today's edition of Dateline Malacañang. Here are top Malacañang stories. President Ferdinand R. Marcos Jr. led the 79th founding anniversary of the Philippine Air Force at Colonel Jesus Villamor Air Base today, carrying the theme Focus Path at 79, Forging a Credible, Agile, and Multi-Domain Air Force. The celebration highlighted the Air Force's commitment to mission readiness, capability development, and values-based service. The event also recognized outstanding PATH units and personnel for excellence in operations and

0: dedication in or to national service while reaffirming the organization's commitment to protecting the country's sovereignty and the Filipino people. Let's now listen to the speech of President Ferdinand R. Marcos Jr.
1: Please take your seats. National Security Advisor Ed Oban Jr., the Armed Forces of the Philippines, Chief of Staff General Romeo Browner Jr., and the other major service commanders, Philippine Air Force Commanding General, Lieutenant General Arthur Cardura, Philippine Coast Guard Commandant Admiral Gil Gavan, Pasay City Mayor Imelda Calixto Rubiano, our Foreign Armed Forces attaches here present, officers and personnel of the Philippine Air Force, other distinguished guests, ladies and gentlemen, good morning. Almost 8 decades ago, the Philippine Air Force was born to serve our country and the Filipino people. Today, we commemorate and honor your beginnings and look toward a capability enhanced
0: affiliation. Castro pointed out that even political allies of the administration have faced criminal charges and detention, citing former Senator Ramon Bongrevilla Jr., who is currently detained after the Sandigan Bayan issued an arrest warrant in connection with a non-bailable malversation case involving an alleged ghost flood control project in Bulacan.
2: Sa ngayon ay wala pong selective justice na namamayani sa administrasyon ni Pangulong Marcos Jr. Kaya nga po kahit na kaibigan, kaalyado, nauna pa po na nakulong, na-detain, at ngayon ay humaharap sa kaso na plunder at graft case.
0: Palace official reiterated President Marcos's position that public officials facing allegations should answer them through the proper legal process.
2: Doon pa lamang po ipapakita na totoo ang sinabi ng Pangulo. 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
0: The Iglesia ni Cristo raised the issue of what it described as selective justice during its mass gathering along EDSA on Tuesday and expressed support for Marcoleta after the Office of the Ombudsman said it is considering charges over alleged discrepancies involving 75 million pesos in undeclared campaign contributions. Castro, however, said the allegations stemmed from Marcoleta's own public statements. She added that questions arose after discrepancies were found between Marcoleta's Statement of Assets, Liabilities, and Network, or SALEN, and his Statement of Contributions and Expenditures.
2: First of all, it was Senator Marcoleta who admitted everything about the 75 million pesos that he received from the three donors. Walang nagbigay sa kanya ng utos na i-explain mo to. Nagkataon lang po na yung kanyang SALEN at SOSE ay hindi nagtugma at yung mga taga-media ay kinall out bakit mas malaki ang SOSE yung kanyang campaign expenses or election expenses as compared sa kanyang SALEN. And there, he admitted in his own program how he received the 75 million pesos from persons who did not want to be identified. Sa kanya po nanggaling ito. Hindi po siya pinipili. Nagkataon po na yung ebidensya ay siya mismo ang nag-reveal.
0: Has also dismissed claims that the reported case against the senator was linked to his efforts to expose alleged irregularities in government flood control projects. Castro said investigations into alleged flood control anomalies will continue regardless of who raises the issue.
2: Kung patungkol po na dahil hindi niya na maipapalabas ang katotohanan tungkol sa flood control mess, hindi po siya nag-iisa. 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
1: Meanwhile, the palace declined to describe the surprise mobilization of thousands of Iglesia Ni Cristo members along EDSA as intelligence failure.
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1: Personnel to manage security and traffic after thousands of Iglesia Ni Cristo members gathered at EDSA White Plains in Quezon City early Tuesday, causing heavy traffic along one of Metro Manila's busiest thoroughfares.
2: Dateline, Malacañang.
1: The Armed Forces of the Philippines, or AFP, says it respects the right of religious groups to peacefully assemble but is urging organizers to ensure that public activities do not disrupt order or inconvenience the public. In a statement, the AFP said it is closely monitoring the gathering near the People Power Monument along EDSA in coordination with the Philippine National Police, or PNP, and other concerned agencies. The military emphasized that all public assemblies must comply with existing laws, local regulations, and permit requirements, with the PNP taking the lead in maintaining peace and order. The AFP also called on organizers to avoid causing unnecessary disruption to commuters, workers, and students, and other members of the public. The armed forces reaffirmed its commitment to remain a professional and nonpartisan institution, supporting efforts to uphold public safety, the rule of law, and the rights and welfare of all Filipinos while safeguarding the country's democratic institutions.
2: Dateline, Malacañang.
1: Malacañang on Tuesday said protest actions would not absolve Senator Rodante Marcoleta from any complaint over alleged undeclared campaign donations totaling 75 million pesos. The statement came after thousands of Iglesia Ni Cristo members staged a surprise rally along EDSA in Quezon City to express support for Marcoleta and denounce the Office of the Ombudsman's reported plan to file a plunder complaint against the senator, which they described as an act of selective justice. In a palace briefing, press officer Claire Castro said President Ferdinand R. Marcos Jr. respects the right of INC members to peacefully assemble, but questioned why such a large protest was necessary over the senator's legal case.
0: Nagtataka siya na dahil masasampahan ang kaso si Senator Marcoleta, or na nasasangkot sa isang kaso sa Senator Marcoleta, ay kailangan ng maglunsad ng ganitong kalaking rally ang mga kapatiran, ang ating iginagalang ng mga kapatiran sa INC. 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
1: Castro said the president remains committed to transparency, accountability, and the rule of law, but stressed that public demonstrations are not the proper venue to secure a person's acquittal. She also clarified that President Marcos has no authority over the complaint against Marcoleta since the matter falls under the jurisdiction of the Office of the Ombudsman.
0: 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Hindi po ito madadaan sa rally.
1: Castro also questioned why the president had become the focus of the protest if its objective was to oppose the filing of a case against Marcoleta. Asked whether President Marcos was considering a dialogue with Iglesia Ni Cristo Executive Minister Eduardo Manalo, Castro said no plans have been conveyed to the palace, adding that any possible meeting would first require a clear understanding of the group's concerns and objectives.
0: Wala pa pong napaparating sa atin kung ano ang balak ng Pangulo patungkol dito. 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So ano po ba yung pinaka-goal dito?
2: Dateline, Malacañang.
1: Malacañang on Tuesday said it would not intervene in any move to declare former Public Works Secretary Manuel Bonoan a state witness in the investigation into alleged irregularities involving flood control projects. In a palace briefing, Palace Press Officer Claire Castro said the executive branch respects the independence of the Office of the Ombudsman and will leave the matter to the agency provided legal procedures are followed.
0: Hindi po tayo makikialam kung ano po ang magiging polisiya ng ombudsman dahil alam naman po natin to ay isang independent body at hindi tayo manghihimasok kung ano po ang proseso na gagawin ng ombudsman provided na ito naman po ay hindi labag sa batas.
1: Jesus Crispin Remulla earlier said Bonoan is being considered as a state witness, noting that his testimony could be crucial in building cases against those allegedly involved in anomalous flood control projects. Bonoan was initially charged with plunder alongside Senator Jingoy Estrada and other officials of the Department of Public Works and Highways. He was arrested on June 1 on a non-bailable plunder charge but was later granted house arrest due to his advanced age and health condition. Asked about Senator Panfilo Lacson's call to disclose the terms of any agreement that could qualify Bonoan as a state witness, including possible restitution of government funds, Castro said the matter is for the ombudsman to decide. She added that the idea of restitution had already been raised by Remulla when he was still serving as Justice Secretary.
0: Before ay nadinig na rin natin ang panukala or proposal nung panahon na siya ay Secretary of Department of Justice at kinakailangan ng restitution. So, again, hindi natin alam kung ano magiging polisiya ng Office of the Ombudsman. Baka pareho na rin nung kanyang pananaw nung siya ay Secretary of Justice.
2: Dateline, Malacañang.
1: In our news, President Ferdinand R. Marcos Jr. has formally welcomed newly appointed United States Ambassador Lee Lipton after receiving his credentials in a ceremony at Malacañang Palace. According to the palace, the two officials discussed key areas of cooperation, including economic ties, defense and security, maritime affairs, regional developments, and the Philippines' upcoming chairship of ASEAN. President Marcos expressed optimism that Manila and Washington would continue expanding collaboration in strategic, economic, and people-to-people initiatives. The Philippines and the United States remain treaty allies under the 1951 Mutual Defense Treaty and have strengthened cooperation in recent years through agreements on defense, infrastructure, energy, and economic security. Lipton arrived in Manila on June 28, replacing former U.S. Ambassador Marikei Carlson. Before his appointment, Lipton served as Chief of Staff at the U.S. Mission to the Organization of American States and has identified strengthening Philippine-U.S. security cooperation and advancing the Luzon Economic Corridor among his top priorities.
2: Dateline, Malacañang.
1: More than 2,600 residents of Valenzuela City received 10 kilograms of rice on Tuesday under First Lady Lisa Araneta Marcos's Mula sa Puso para sa Pamilya initiative. Despite heavy rains, senior citizens, persons with disabilities, and members of local housing organizations gathered at 6 distribution sites across the city to receive food assistance. Representing the First Lady during the activity was League of Municipalities of the Philippines President and San Juan City Mayor Francis Zamora, while Valenzuela City Mayor Wes Gatchalian thanked the President and the First Lady for extending support to the city's vulnerable residents. The rice assistance was funded through the Local Government Support Fund, with the city government purchasing the rice directly from local farmers to support both consumers and the agricultural sector. Aside from the rice distribution, beneficiaries also received the chance to win raffle prizes, including sacks of rice, rice cookers, gift checks, televisions, and digital boxes.
2: Dateline, Malacañang.
1: First Lady Lisa Araneta Marcos on Tuesday led the inaugural National LGBTQIA+ Gathering 2026 in Intramuros, Manila, reaffirming the administration's commitment to equality, inclusion, and continued engagement with the LGBTQIA+ community. More than 200 representatives from the LGBTQIA+ organizations, civil society groups, and community alliances nationwide attended the event themed Pride in Unity, organized by the Office of the President's Social Secretary's Office through the Special Committee on LGBTQIA+ Affairs. The gathering aims to strengthen collaboration and institutionalize regular dialogue between the government and the LGBTQIA+ sector. Special Committee Chairperson Undersecretary Ellen Pashon thanked President Ferdinand R. Marcos Jr. for signing Executive Order No. 51, which created the committee. Officials said the panel is tasked with promoting LGBTQIA+ rights, integrating sectoral concerns into government programs, and serving as a permanent consultative mechanism between the government and the community.
2: Dateline, Malacañang.
1: The Department of Social Welfare and Development, or DSWD, says it has provided assistance to more than 500 victims of human trafficking during the first quarter of 2026. DSWD spokesperson Assistant Secretary Irene Dumlao said a total of 507 trafficking survivors received support through the agency's Recovery and Reintegration Program for Trafficked Persons. Of the total, 432 were successfully reunited with their families and communities, while 58 were referred to temporary shelters and residential care facilities for protection. The DSWD said assistance included rescue operations, psychosocial counseling, financial aid, legal services, skills training, temporary shelter, and livelihood support. The agency also released more than 1.8 million pesos in financial assistance to 281 victim survivors to help with medical, educational, transportation, and employment-related needs. The DSWD said it will continue strengthening social protection programs in line with the directive of President Ferdinand R. Marcos Jr. to support vulnerable and marginalized sectors.
2: Dateline, Malacañang.
1: The Department of Agriculture, or DA, is stepping up preparations for a possible El Niño episode expected to peak in November, with an emphasis on data-driven planning and faster implementation of key programs. Agriculture Secretary Francisco Chu Laurel Jr. said the government now has more time to prepare compared to the previous El Niño and should use that opportunity to strengthen mitigation measures. He directed the department to accelerate irrigation, water impounding, and climate adaptation projects, including small farm reservoirs to support both agriculture and fisheries. The DA also expects lower fuel and fertilizer prices by August, which could help farmers maximize planting before the dry season intensifies. Chu Laurel also called for a more integrated food systems approach by improving storage,

0: The Metropolitan Manila Development Authority or MMDA says newly upgraded sidewalks along C5 Road in Pasig City will help reduce flooding through the use of water-absorptive pavement. During the launch of the nature-based sidewalk improvement project, MMDA Chair Romando Artes said the permeable pavement allows rainwater to seep into catchment areas instead of flowing directly into drainage systems, helping minimize flooding and prevent land subsidence. The 3-kilometer project covers the stretch from Ortigas Avenue to Bagong Ilog and uses pavers made from recycled glass and hard plastics collected through the MMDA's waste management and river cleanup programs. The pilot project is expected to be completed within 6 months and may be expanded to other parts of Metro Manila. Pasig City Mayor Vico Soto welcomed the initiative, describing it as an innovative step toward creating safer, greener, and more walkable urban communities.
1: Dateline, Malacañang.
0: The Bureau of Internal Revenue or BIR has launched its nationwide Upland Candado 2026 campaign to strengthen tax compliance among businesses across the country. The BIR said the operation targeted 419 establishments with an estimated 742 million pesos in potential tax exposure based on value-added tax compliance notices. By the end of the nationwide operation, authorities had implemented 132 temporary closure orders, while several other businesses avoided sanctions by registering, filing tax returns, and settling their tax obligations before enforcement. BIR Commissioner Charlito Martin Mendoza said business closures are only enforced as a last resort after taxpayers have been given assistance and sufficient opportunity to comply. He added that the campaign follows the administration's directive to improve government services while ensuring fair but firm tax enforcement. The BIR also reminded online businesses that they are covered by Upland Candado and warned that non-compliant digital sellers may face enforcement actions, including possible online takedowns, were authorized by law.
1: Dateline, Malacañang.
0: The Department of Education has clarified that more than 2,000 security guards already occupy permanent positions in public schools nationwide. The statement came after Education Secretary Sani Angara expressed interest in seeking additional security personnel following recent violent incidents in schools. According to the DepEd, official data from the Department of Budget and Management or DBM show that the agency has 2,494 authorized permanent security positions, not just 200 as earlier reported. Of those positions, 2,242 are currently filled, while 252 remain vacant. The department said it will continue coordinating with the DBM to secure funding and authorization for additional school-level security personnel. DepEd also assured the public that it is working closely with local government units and the Philippine National Police to strengthen safety measures in nearly 48,000 public schools across the country.
1: Dateline, Malacañang.
0: The Cybercrime Investigation and Coordinating Center or CICC says the controversial video game Gorebox has been removed from the Google Play Store and Steam in the Philippines following its temporary ban last week. According to the CICC, Google approved the government's request to block access to the game nationwide, while its online gaming features have also been disabled. The agency said users in the Philippines can no longer download the game, and those who previously installed it will no longer be able to access it beyond the loading screen. Department of Information and Communications Technology or DICT Secretary Henry Aguda welcomed the move, saying it would help prevent minors from accessing violent online content. The government requested the restriction after authorities linked one of the teenage suspects in the deadly school shooting at San Jose National High School in Tacloban City to the game. The temporary ban was announced

0: And that concludes today's edition of Dateline Malacañang. For Radyo Pilipinas World Service, I am Win Peñano. Good day.
1: From the Presidential Palace, Manila, Dateline Malacañang.

0: or pagbabago, etc. I think ang importanteng isipin natin is that in the last 2 to 3 years, especially since President Marcos assumed office as President of the Philippines, medyo lumakas ang ugnayan ng ating dalawang bansa. So this is really an opportunity para for our leaders na matingnan kung ano ang na-accomplish natin in the last 2 to 3 years together, and siguro to set out a vision for the future. Babanggitin ko lang na in 2029 we will celebrate the 80th anniversary of bilateral relations between the Philippines and Canada. So mahalaga itong meeting na to sa Huwebes ni Pangulong Marcos at saka ni Prime Minister Carney para we can, I think, look more to the future in terms of paano natin matutulungan ang isa't isa in a world of uncertainty na laki na kung saan tayo na ngayon.
1: All right. And of course, sa pagpunta po ng Pangulo, Your Excellency, sa Canada and with meeting with Prime Minister Carney together, of course, with other Canadian business leaders, ano po ba ang nakikita po ninyo na magiging sentro ng usapan na to? 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
0: Opo. So marami po kayong nabanggit na napakalagang bagay. All of that will be in the agenda of the discussions ni President Marcos at saka ni Prime Minister Carney. I think I will emphasize na ang isa talaga sa pinakaimportanteng item on the agenda is kung paano natin palawakin, na nabanggit mo yan sa introductory comments mo, kung paano natin mapalawakin ang economic relationship, economic partnership between the Philippines and Canada. So kung, from issues of food security to energy security to the clean transition, mga renewables, napakalakas din po ang experience ng Canada when it comes to safe civil nuclear technology. So lahat po yan ay nasa agenda ng ating Pangulo at saka ni Prime Minister Carney together na rin sa mga businessmen who will be meeting with the President on Friday naman. Now, on the security and defense cooperation side, I think alam natin na linagdaan natin yung Visiting Forces Agreement with Canada. Napakalaki ng contingent ng Canada in the recent Balikatan exercises. So I think it will be this visit will also be an opportunity to recommit ourselves to rules-based international order, particularly in ensuring there is freedom of navigation and there is stability in the Indo-Pacific and particularly in the South China Sea region.
1: Nakon lawak pala talaga no, Your Excellency, ng mapag-uusapan diyan sa pagtungo ng Pangulo. Pero you mentioned Canada also being known para sa tinatawag na expertise niya sa nuclear energy. And that brings me to the topic ng energy cooperation. 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
0: Yeah, napakahalaga po Kuya Ray sa tingin ko yung magiging usapan ni Pangulong Marcos at saka ni Prime Minister Carney dyan sa issue of energy cooperation at saka energy security. 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So siguro alam po ninyo na currently ang Canada ay is also undertaking a massive infrastructure program in making sure that they are able to export their energy supply to the rest of the world, particularly to Southeast Asia. Kasi sa tagal ng panahon, ang main market talaga nila is, kung hindi man yung Europa, eh yung Estados Unidos. So I think they are establishing mga pipelines at saka mga logistics, infrastructure to bring their energy, particularly yung dito sa eastern side ng bansang ito, sa Ontario, for example, to be able to bring it to the western side, to British Columbia, for example, para ma-export to Southeast Asia and to including the Philippines. So,

0: only the only way for them to be able to be successful in life is to be to finish college, yes, to finish school, to be a professional. So that's why I'm very serious about it. And because of the cooperation and the support of the parents during yung pilot na ginawa kong tutorial last summer, starting July, every Saturday, may Saturday tutorials kami para sa mga bata from grade 1 to 12. And then, may Sunday schools kami, pero itong Sunday school, hindi ito mandatory. May Sunday school para sa mga bata, at saka may Sunday services sa mga schools, ha? Mga Sunday services para sa mga magulang. Kasi, importante talaga that I point them towards Jesus Christ also.
1: Mayor,
0: parang transformation also.
1: Yes, yes. Mayor, pero paano ang proseso nito? Ibibigay nung student yung kanyang cellphone sa school authorities, paano po ang safekeeping nito? Ito po ba ay ibabalik every after class or tama po ba hanggang pagkatapos pa ng school year?
0: No, we're giving them ample time. Actually, Sir Mark.
1: Yes po.
0: Ever since Friday, yung nag-check up na kami, wala nang bata talaga nagdala ng cellphones. No, walang nahuli ng nagdala ng cellphones. But still, because of the mixed reactions sa social media, hindi naman pareho yung mga tao nang dumanhog sa ibang parte ng LGU, ibang mga bayan ng Cebu, lalo na sa buong Pilipinas. So may mga reaction talaga, labi na mga DDS, may mga reaction talaga sa akin. So I gave them ample time for us to be able to disseminate the policy properly to the parents and to the students. No, so hanggang July, we are giving them until July na pag mahuli yung cellphone, ibibigay namin kaagad, isusuli kaagad, but they have to get it to the principal's office, and it should be the parent or guardian who should take the cell phones back para ma-explain ng principal yung seriousness ng LGU.
1: Yes.
0: Sa yung seriousness din ni Mayor sa advocacy niya sa eskwelahan.
1: So sa entrance education. pa lamang Mayor ng school, meron po bang mangyayaring bag inspection? And then from that, kung may nakuhang cellphone, ite-turn over sa principal's office at yung magulang or guardian ang mag-claim nito. Tama po?
0: Yes. Hanggang July.
1: Hanggang July.
0: Pwedeng mag-claim ka agad.
1: Yan.
0: But after July, August. You know why? Because we really want to instill discipline. Democracy is good.
1: Yes.
0: Democracy is good. But discipline is very important. Ngayon na, for our students now and parents now, discipline is very important. I can see the difference kasi I've been mayor since 2016 and now it's 2026. I can see it's 10 years. Nakita ko yung mga bata 10 years ago, yung mga bata, yung present situation. Grade 12 students, yung reading comprehension nila pang grade 2, isn't that alarming? That's very alarming. Very alarming. Instead of us waiting for DepEd to do something, no, kami na lang. Even if we have limited budget, we have very limited budget. Instead of hindi ko na

0: Good day, I am Win Peñano bringing you today's edition of Dateline Malacañang. Here are top Malacañang stories. President Ferdinand R. Marcos Jr. led the 79th founding anniversary of the Philippine Air Force at Colonel Jesus Villamor Air Base today, carrying the theme Focus Path at 79, Forging a Credible, Agile, and Multi-Domain Air Force. The celebration highlighted the Air Force's commitment to mission readiness, capability development, and values-based service. The event also recognized outstanding PATH units and personnel for excellence in operations and dedication to national service while reaffirming the organization's commitment to protecting the country's sovereignty and the Filipino people. Let's now listen to the speech of President Ferdinand R. Marcos Jr.
1: Please take your seats. National Security Advisor Ed Oban Jr., the Armed Forces of the Philippines, Chief of Staff General Romeo Browner Jr., and the other major service commanders, Philippine Air Force Commanding General, Lieutenant General Arthur Cardura, Philippine Coast Guard Commandant Admiral Gil Gavan, Pasay City Mayor Imelda Calixto Rubiano, our Foreign Armed Forces attaches here present, officers and personnel of the Philippine Air Force, other distinguished guests, ladies and gentlemen, good morning. Almost 8 decades ago, the Philippine Air Force was born to serve our country and the Filipino people. Today, we commemorate and honor your beginnings and look toward a capability-enhanced future for our Air Force. This year's theme, Forging a Credible, Agile, and Multi-Domain Air Force through Mission Readiness, Capability Development, and Value-Based Service, reflects your commitment to building a stronger force. Since becoming a separate major service of the Armed Forces of the Philippines in 1947, the Philippine Air Force has grown from a modest post-war force into a mission-oriented, capability-driven, and values-based institution. Indeed, its development reflects the dedication of generations of airmen and airwomen who have remained adaptable while staying true to their mission. Whether providing humanitarian assistance after devastating typhoons or safeguarding our territorial integrity, the Air Force has shown time and again that it is an indispensable partner in nation building. This past year alone, the Air Force logged nearly 50,000 flying hours across internal and external defense missions, military pilot training, unit training, and maintenance. You transported millions of pounds of cargo, tens of thousands of passengers in response and in support of disaster response, troop deployments, and inter-island operations. Through bilateral and multilateral defense engagements, the Air Force has deepened its cooperation with allies, enhanced interoperability, and promoted regional stability. At the same time, you have reinforced our territorial defense through sustained patrols and air surveillance operations, strengthening our maritime domain awareness and sovereignty protection. During times of calamity, you have shown up to rescue stranded individuals and to support affected communities when they needed the government most. For all these and more, our entire nation could not be more grateful. It is only fitting, therefore, that your government stands steadfast in supporting the Air Force as it fulfills its mandate. This is particularly important as modern challenges grow increasingly complex, requiring sustained investments in your capabilities so that you can perform your duties more safely and more effectively. Under the PAF Modernization Program, we have strengthened your operational capabilities through the acquisition of helicopters, aircraft, and surveillance radar. Equally important is our sustained investment in the people who make these capabilities meaningful. We continue to invest in your development through specialized intelligence training, advanced flight simulation programs, and participation in exercises with other major services and international counterparts. We shall also support programs that protect the mental health and overall well-being of every airman and airwoman. In line with this, I also reiterate my directive to the Philippine Air Force to ensure the airworthiness of all its aircraft and to uphold rigorously safety protocols in mission and training activities. Our aircraft carry the women and men who serve our nation. Their safety must always remain paramount. Be assured that the administration is committed to providing the Philippine Air Force with the resources, the opportunities, and the support necessary to carry out your mission with honor and with excellence. As your Commander-in-Chief, I encourage you to continue upholding the highest standards of professionalism, discipline, and integrity. Above all, remain faithful to your constitutional duty to protect our people and defend the democratic institutions that safeguard our freedoms. Today, we also recognize those whose exemplary performance has brought honor to this institution. To this year's awardees, congratulations. Your achievements remind us that excellence is never achieved by chance. It is earned through consistent dedication to one's responsibilities. May your example inspire others to serve with the same sense of purpose. Let me also acknowledge the families of our military personnel. Know that your unconditional love, patience, and understanding has helped build the Philippine Air Force that our nation proudly celebrates today. As we mark this anniversary, let us remember that the strength of the Philippine Air Force rests on the character of the men and women who wear its uniform, the values that guide their service, and the trust that Filipinos have in them. Together, let us stay the course and build a bagong Pilipinas that is secure, resilient, and prepared for the challenges of tomorrow. Muli, maraming salamat sa inyong lahat. Mabuhay ang hukbong himpapawid ng Pilipinas.
2: Thank you, sir, for that very inspiring message.
0: You just heard the speech of President Ferdinand R. Marcos Jr. during the 79th founding anniversary of the Philippine Air Force, or PAF, at Colonel Jesus Villamor Air Base in Pasay City.
3: Dateline, Malacañang.
0: In our news, President Ferdinand R. Marcos Jr. has expressed optimism that the rehabilitation of Manila Bay is gaining momentum with the deployment of the new marine cleanup vessel MV Nilad. During the vessel's inauguration at South Harbor in Manila, the President said the project, undertaken in partnership with South Korea, will strengthen the country's efforts to collect marine waste, respond to oil spills, and protect coastal ecosystems. The 25-meter vessel can collect, sort, and store up to 10 tons of floating waste in a single operation and is also equipped for environmental monitoring and oil spill response. The $8.2 million project aims to improve marine litter management and boost the Philippines' environmental protection capabilities. The President called on the Department of Environment and Natural Resources and the Philippine Coast Guard to ensure the vessel is properly maintained as Manila Bay's rehabilitation continues. Government data show that litter volume in Manila Bay declined by 36% last year, although plastics still account for the vast majority of waste found along its coastline.
3: Dateline, Malacañang.
0: More than 1 million minimum wage earners in Metro Manila will receive a historic pay increase beginning this month. Labor Secretary Francis Tolentino announced that over 1.1 million workers in the National Capital Region will benefit from an 85 peso daily wage increase, the largest single minimum wage adjustment ever approved in Metro Manila. The increase will be released in two phases, 60 pesos starting July 19 and another 25 pesos beginning January 20 next year. next year. Under the new wage order, the daily minimum wage will rise to 780 pesos for workers in the non-agriculture sector, while those in agriculture and smaller retail and manufacturing establishments will receive 743 pesos a day. Tolentino thanked employers for supporting the wage adjustment and urged them to comply with the new wage order. Meanwhile, Bishop Roderick Pabillo welcomed the increase, saying workers need higher pay amid rising costs, while hoping it will not place too much burden on employers.
3: Dateline, Malacañang.
0: President Ferdinand R. Marcos Jr. will proceed with his four-day official visit to Canada as scheduled despite Tuesday's rally by members of the Iglesia Ni Cristo along EDSA in Quezon City. Acting Presidential Communications Office Secretary Dave Gomez said there will be no changes to the President's travel schedule. President Marcos earlier canceled two morning engagements to monitor the situations as thousands of protesters gathered near the EDSA People Power Monument, causing heavy traffic in the area. The President is set to depart on Wednesday for bilateral talks with Canadian Prime Minister Mark Carney to review Philippine-Canada relations and discuss expanded cooperation in key sectors. The visit will also include meetings with Canadian business leaders and investors, as well as a gathering with the Filipino community in Vancouver to strengthen ties with overseas Filipinos.
3: Dateline, Malacañang.
0: The Philippine Health Insurance Corporation, or PhilHealth, is expanding its benefit coverage for moderate to severe leptospirosis cases beginning July 15 as the country enters the peak of the rainy season when infections usually rise. The enhanced package provides up to 63,000 pesos for hospital care, 170,000 pesos for hemodialysis, and 230,000 pesos for peritoneal dialysis. Patients needing multiple critical treatments, including dialysis and mechanical ventilation, may receive benefits of up to 411,000 pesos. Palace Press Officer Claire Castro said the expanded coverage supports the administration's goal of making healthcare more accessible and reducing medical expenses for Filipinos.
4: Simula July 15, mas pinalawak na ang coverage ng Philippine Health Insurance Corporation para sa moderate hanggang severe na kaso ng leptospirosis. Alinsunod ito sa hangarin ni Pangulong Ferdinand R. Marcos Jr. na mas marami ang makakuha ng kinakailangang gamutan nang hindi nalulubog sa napakalaking gastusin.
0: Castro also announced that consultations with accredited Yaman ng Kalusugan program providers will be free, while doxycycline prescribed for leptospirosis prevention will be covered under PhilHealth's Gamot package, which provides up to 20,000 pesos annually per member for needed medicines.
3: Dateline, Malacañang.
0: Malacañang on Tuesday expressed concern over the impact of the permitless protests staged by members of the Iglesia Ni Cristo along EDSA, saying that while the administration respects the constitutional rights to free expression and peaceful assembly, this should not come at the expense of the broader public. In a palace briefing, Palace Press Officer Claire Castro said President Ferdinand R. Marcos Jr. was informed of the protest early Tuesday and immediately ordered authorities to exercise maximum tolerance while ensuring that laws continue to be enforced. She added that the president has been closely monitoring developments, particularly the effects of the rally on the public.
4: Nagmamonitor po ang Pangulo. Nagmamonitor po sa mga galaw, hindi para lamang sa palasyo, kundi para sa taong bayan na naaapektuhan, na naiipit sa trapiko dulot nitong rally or protesta.
0: Castro stressed that Malacañang does not consider the protest a threat to the administration, saying the government's primary concern is the disruption caused by the unannounced demonstration. She added that workers, students, businesses, and emergency services have all been adversely affected by the heavy traffic brought about by the protest.
4: magkakaroon po ito ng impact, hindi lang para sa palasyo, kundi sa buong mamamayan natin na naapektuhan ng surprise rally na ito. 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
0: Thousands of Iglesia ni Cristo members gathered at EDSA White Plains in Quezon City early Tuesday to demand accountability over alleged irregularities in government funds and to protest the ombudsman's reported plan to file charges against Senator Rodante Marcoleta, an INC member, over millions of pesos in undeclared election campaign donations. Authorities deployed police personnel to manage security and traffic as the crowd assembled without prior permit coordination.
3: Dateline, Malacañang.
0: In related news, Malacañang has rejected allegations of selective justice raised by the Iglesia ni Cristo or INC over the legal troubles facing Senator Rodante Marcoleta, insisting that the administration of President Ferdinand R. Marcos Jr. neither protects allies nor targets critics. In a palace briefing, Palace Press Officer Claire Castro said government actions are based on evidence, not political affiliation. Castro pointed out that even political allies of the administration have faced criminal charges and detention, citing former Senator Ramon Bongrevilla Jr., who is currently detained after the Sandigan Bayan issued an arrest warrant in connection with a non-bailable malversation case involving an alleged ghost flood control project in Bulacan.
4: Sa ngayon ay wala pong selective justice na namamayani sa administrasyon ni Pangulong Marcos Jr. Kaya nga po kahit na kaibigan, kaalyado, na una pa po na nakulong, na-detain, at ngayon ay humaharap sa kaso na plunder at graft case.
0: The palace official reiterated President Marcos's position that public officials facing allegations should answer them through the proper legal process.
4: Doon pa lamang po ipapakita na totoo ang sinabi ng Pangulo. 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
0: The Iglesia ni Cristo raised the issue of what it described as selective justice during its mass gathering along EDSA on Tuesday and expressed support for Marcoleta after the Office of the Ombudsman said it is considering charges over alleged discrepancies involving 75 million pesos in undeclared campaign contributions. Castro, however, said the allegations stemmed from Marcoleta's own public statements. She added that questions arose after discrepancies were found between Marcoleta's statement of assets, liabilities, and net worth, or SALEN, and his statement of contributions and expenditures.
4: First of all, it was Senator Marcoleta who admitted everything about the 75 million pesos that he received from the three donors. Walang nagbigay sa kanya ng utos na explain mo to. Nagkataon lang po na yung kanyang SALEN at SOSE ay hindi nagtugma, at yung mga taga-media ay kinall out bakit mas malaki ang SOSE, yung kanyang campaign expenses or election expenses as compared sa kanyang SALEN. And there, he admitted in his own program how he received the 75 million pesos from persons who did not want to be identified. Sa kanya po nanggaling ito. Hindi po siya pinipili. Nagkataon po na yung ebidensya ay siya mismo ang nag-reveal.
0: The palace also dismissed claims that the reported case against the senator was linked to his efforts to expose alleged irregularities in government flood control projects. Castro said investigations into alleged flood control anomalies will continue regardless of who raises the issue.
4: Kung patungkol po na dahil hindi niya na maipapalabas ang katotohanan tungkol sa flood control mess, hindi po siya nag-iisa. 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
0: Meanwhile, the palace declined to describe the surprise mobilization of thousands of Iglesia ni Cristo members along EDSA as intelligence failure.
4: Hindi ko po masasagot kung nagkaroon ng intelligence lapses dahil madaling araw po ay nalaman na po namin.
0: Authorities deployed police personnel to manage security and traffic after thousands of Iglesia ni Cristo members gathered at EDSA White Plains in Quezon City early Tuesday, causing heavy traffic along one of Metro Manila's busiest thoroughfares.
3: Dateline, Malacañang.
0: The Armed Forces of the Philippines, or AFP, says it respects the right of religious groups to peacefully assemble but is urging organizers to ensure that public activities do not disrupt order or inconvenience the public. In a statement, the AFP said it is closely monitoring the gathering near the People Power Monument along EDSA in coordination with the Philippine National Police, or PNP, and other concerned agencies. The military emphasized that all public assemblies must comply with existing laws, local regulations, and permit requirements, with the PNP taking the lead in maintaining peace and order. The AFP also called on organizers to avoid causing unnecessary disruption to commuters, workers and students, and other members of the public. The armed forces reaffirmed its commitment to remain a professional and non-partisan institution, supporting efforts to uphold public safety, the rule of law, and the rights and welfare of all Filipinos while safeguarding the country's democratic institutions.
3: Dateline, Malacañang.
0: Malacañang on Tuesday said protest actions would not absolve Senator Rodante Marcoleta from any complaint over alleged undeclared campaign donations totaling 75 million pesos. The statement came after thousands of Iglesia ni Cristo members staged a surprise rally along EDSA in Quezon City to express support for Marcoleta and denounce the Office of the Ombudsman's reported plan to file a plunder complaint against the senator, which they described as an act of selective justice. In a palace briefing, press officer Claire Castro said President Ferdinand R. Marcos Jr. respects the right of INC members to peacefully assemble, but questioned why such a large protest was necessary over the senator's legal case.
4: Nagtataka siya na dahil masasampahan ang kaso si Senator Marcoleta or na nasasangkot sa isang kaso si Senator Marcoleta ay kailangan ng maglunsad ng ganitong kalaking rally ang mga kapatiran, ang ating iginagalang ng mga kapatiran sa INC. 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
0: Castro said the president remains committed to transparency, accountability, and the rule of law, but stressed that public demonstrations are not the proper venue to secure a person's acquittal. She also clarified that President Marcos has no authority over the complaint against Marcoleta since the matter falls under the jurisdiction of the Office of the Ombudsman.
4: 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Hindi po ito madadaan sa rally.
0: Castro also questioned why the president had become the focus of the protest if its objective was to oppose the filing of a case against Marcoleta. Asked whether President Marcos was considering a dialogue with Iglesia Ni Cristo Executive Minister Eduardo Manalo, Castro said no plans have been conveyed to the palace, adding that any possible meeting would first require a clear understanding of the group's concerns and objectives.
4: Wala pa pong napaparating sa atin kung ano ang balak ng Pangulo patungkol dito. 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So ano po ba yung pinaka-goal dito?
3: Dateline, Malacañang.
0: Malacañang on Tuesday said it would not intervene in any move to declare former Public Works Secretary Manuel Bonoan a state witness in the investigation into alleged irregularities involving flood control projects. In a palace briefing, Palace Press Officer Claire Castro said the executive branch respects the independence of the Office of the Ombudsman and will leave the matter to the agency provided legal procedures are followed.
4: Hindi po tayo makikialam kung ano po ang magiging polisiya ng ombudsman dahil alam naman po natin to ay isang independent body at hindi tayo manghihimaso kung ano po ang proseso na gagawin ng ombudsman provided na ito naman po ay hindi labag sa batas.
0: Ombudsman Jesus Crispin Remulla earlier said Bonoan is being considered as a state witness, noting that his testimony could be crucial in building cases against those allegedly involved in anomalous flood control projects. Bonoan was initially charged with plunder alongside Senator Jingoy Estrada and other officials of the Department of Public Works and Highways. He was arrested on June 1 on a non-bailable plunder charge but was later granted house arrest due to his advanced age and health condition. Asked about Senator Panfilo Lacson's call to disclose the terms of any agreement that could qualify Bonoan as a state witness, including possible restitution of government funds, Castro said the matter is for the ombudsman to decide. She added that the idea of restitution had already been raised by Remulla when he was still serving as Justice Secretary.
4: Before ay nadinig na rin natin ang panukala or proposal nung panahon na siya ay Secretary of Department of Justice at kinakailangan ng restitution. So, again, hindi natin alam kung ano magiging polisiya ng Office of the Ombudsman. Baka pareho na rin nung kanyang pananaw nung siya ay secretary.

0: expected every 2 weeks as demand for premium Philippine tropical fruits continues to grow in the Gulf region. The initiative supports the government's economic diplomacy efforts and aims to create more export opportunities and higher incomes for Filipino farmers.
1: DFA Online. Here on Radyo Pilipinas World Service.
0: Meanwhile, in Denmark, more than 1,000 people gathered at Copenhagen's Town Hall Square for the 4th Philippine Cultural Day, celebrating Filipino heritage in Denmark. Organized by the Philippine Embassy in Copenhagen and Filipino community groups, the event featured traditional dances, music, fashion, martial arts, and authentic Filipino cuisine. Philippine Ambassador Pablito Mendoza said the celebration showcased the country's rich and diverse culture, while Copenhagen officials recognized the valuable contributions of the Filipino community. The event also promoted the Philippines as a top travel destination and highlighted Filipino businesses and cultural traditions to Danish and international audiences.
1: DFA Online. Here on Radyo Pilipinas World Service.
0: And in South Korea, the Philippines has called for concrete action to strengthen cooperation between ASEAN and South Korea during the 21st Jeju Forum for Peace and Prosperity. Philippine Ambassador to South Korea Bernadette Therese Fernandez said the ASEAN Republic of Korea Comprehensive Strategic Partnership should focus on implementation, with priorities including maritime cooperation, cybersecurity, economic growth, biodiversity protection, and cultural exchange. She also highlighted the Philippines' 2026 ASEAN chairship and urged South Korea to remain actively engaged in ASEAN-led initiatives. The forum gathered regional leaders and policy experts to discuss stronger multilateral cooperation amid growing global challenges.
1: DFA Online. 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
0: And that wraps up today's DFA Online. 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Good day.
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0: international order, particularly in ensuring there is freedom of navigation and there is stability in the Indo-Pacific and particularly in the South China Sea region.
1: Matatandaan na kilala ang Canada sa mataas na antas ng kaalaman at expertise sa nuclear energy. 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
0: 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So I think they are establishing mga pipelines at saka mga logistics, infrastructure to bring their energy, particularly yung dito sa eastern side ng bansang ito, sa Ontario for example, to be able to bring it to the western side, to British Columbia for example, para ma-export to Southeast Asia and to including the Philippines. 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
0: 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So magkakaroon tayo ng dalawang round tables. Ang unang round table will discuss yung mga questions and issues of energy, critical minerals, mining. We're hoping that Secretary Cuna will sign together with his counterpart some sort of joint declaration of intent to cooperate in many of these important areas. Dun naman sa second round table sa hapon ng Biyernes will be focused on ITBPM. Alam natin na marami ng Canadian companies are already present in the Philippines when it comes to call centers, to shared services centers, such as yung mga kumpanyang Sun Life and Manulife. Pero I think those discussions are going to be very important to further increase the investments of Canadian companies in these areas. Now, dun sa critical minerals, napakahalaga po yun kasi parehas po ang Pilipinas at saka Canada na very rich in those critical minerals. Ang challenge nitong nakaraang ilang taon is we have been so dependent on, you know, one or two countries for processing and for refining. Canada has started to really invest in processing and refining. Alam po natin na yan din ang long-term objective ng Pilipinas. So napakalaki ang area for or opportunity for cooperation dito because hopefully we can, you know, make the Philippines and Canada natural, reliable supply chain partners when it comes to critical minerals. Kasi parehas po tayong very rich in those mineral assets, and pwede tayong magtulungan para makapag-process and refine and to establish a supply chain that is safe and reliable for us and for our partners.
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